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1: Lauren Elena thought her husband Cam was going to get them kicked out during the ACM Awards back in May. She tells that story coming up in minutes.

0: Darling.
1: Lauren Elena on the show. I know you got the duet out with Kane Brown. You got the new album, Stages. His going back to the ACM Awards, his performance was my favorite of the night. And I know it was Cam's favorite performance.
2: It was absolutely my husband's favorite performance.
1: Like, him up on the chair, you know, like at the table.
2: Swing just, the jacket. You
1: know, like, bro, I don't know if that was the beverages talking or if that was just him, Kane Brown.
2: He loved that song so much. And our buddy Ben Johnson wrote that song. So just like we...
1: It was so good.
2: Love everything. And he, you know, Kane had said, I'm so glad y'all are sitting here and I can see you from the stage. I'm going to like look at y'all because I know y'all will be hype. And Cameron was like, oh, put me in, coach. So then next thing I know, he's standing in his chair. I'm like, we're going to get kicked out. Then they put him on camera. They did the opposite of kick him out. They put him on camera. I was like, oh my goodness.
1: It was so good.
2: Cameron's never been to the ACM, so okay. He was so excited to be there. He was literally just thriving.
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1: B-Dub, I've been home from the ride for a few weeks now, but finally got the footage back from the video. Y'all, it turned out awesome. 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
2: College might be getting a year shorter, which is great for your wallet, but devastating news for anyone majoring in tailgating. We'll break that down coming up.

0: Well, college students may soon be able to graduate in 3 years instead of four, saving a whole lot of money and tragically losing an entire year of questionable decisions. It's B-Dub. So growing number of schools are looking at bachelor degrees that require around 90 credits instead of the traditional 120, which means less tuition, fewer living expenses, less student debt, and getting into the workforce a year earlier. At least 70 schools have launched programs or are considering them. And states like Texas are getting involved, too. The big question is whether employers and grad schools will treat a three-year degree the same way. Financially cutting 25% off college sounds pretty good, although I'm sure some of the textbooks will now cost $900 a piece or something to make up for that. Honestly, I think it's a great idea. I remember, like, when I went to Oregon, I went there for a year, went to a community college for a year, then left to go to the workforce. I never saw the point of having to take, like, intro to German to get a journalism degree. Or you're taking art to get an engineering degree. You understand? Like, you get all that when you're going to high school. Why should you have to take it in college? Don't understand. It's a money play.
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1: 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It's called Setlist Staples. It is 10 of his biggest hits, and he's going to be on with us all next week to talk about it. If you've got a question for Dustin, DM me at BW Radio.
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1: So this Friday, we wrap up the summer of Red, White, and Fuel with one more $250 gas winner. Then on a Monday, September 28th, we kick off what could be the biggest B-Dubs boarding pass we've done ever, if not in a long, long time. Details coming soon.

0: 61% of sports fans say pre-gaming is actually better than the game itself. And honestly, I get it. It's beat up. Now Americans say that we'd rather home gate than tailgate. Same basic idea, except instead of standing in a parking lot next to a guy named Randy who brought his own cornhole boards, you're at home. Air conditioning, your own bathroom, food that didn't spend 3 hours in a cooler. The ideal home gate starts 2.5 hours before kickoff, has 11 people, 6 foods, and 6 different drinks, which sounds great. Right up until you realize 11 people are now using your bathroom. Maybe Randy's parking lot wasn't so bad.
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0: Dolly Parton never wanted a traditional memorial, so what she planned instead feels a whole lot more like Dolly. We'll talk about it next to The Breakdown, brought to you by Boot Barn. Keep West.
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1: Dolly Parton apparently had no interest in everybody sitting around being sad after she was gone, which feels pretty on brand. Her estate is moving forward with Dolly Fest, the celebration of lifetime, coming to Nashville and London next year. Dolly actually planned the festival herself for her 80th birthday. She was originally going to host and perform before her health forced her to stop back. Her longtime manager says Dolly specifically did not want a traditional memorial, so instead they're finishing what she started. Two weekends of music where artists and fans can celebrate her together. Tennessee football, by the way, going to honor Dolly all season with an orange butterfly on their helmets. Honestly, that seems perfect. Dolly didn't want a funeral. She wanted a party.
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1: So the nominees for the 60th Annual CMA Awards will be revealed a week from today on Thursday, September 10th. Good Morning America's Laura Spencer will announce several categories live on the show, followed by a live stream hosted by Leanne Womack and American Idol winner Hannah Harper at 8 a.m. Central. On the CMA's YouTube channel, you can check it out there. 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Wow, those rumors about Drake and Ella Langley are really firing up about them having a collab together after he was spotted at her show. And then, well, he was at a club when he busted out his own version of Ella Langley's Choose in Texas. Fans are just convinced that something is coming and that they'll be working together soon.
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1: I'm Earl Nibbles Jr. I'm a country boy. I'm an honest boy, too, and crime don't pay. I got a story to prove it. A video's been released showing a mom squaring off with a police officer while her son was being arrested for DUI. The 19-year-old was initially pulled over after they suspected that he was driving while intoxicated. The mom then showed up and appeared to be intoxicated herself. That's when she tried to tackle the cop that was arresting her son. She was charged with battery of a police officer. Her son was charged with aggravated DUI. They both were charged with being dumb.
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0: 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Here's Ann Hudson.
1: So Dolly Parton's estate has announced Dolly Fest, the celebration of a lifetime. It'll be a two-day festival planned for both Nashville and London on consecutive weekends in 2027. Dolly had already been involved in planning the Nashville celebration before her passing, and it will now continue in her memory. With London added as a second location, exact dates and additional details will be announced soon. Wow, those rumors about Drake and Ella Langley are really firing up about them having a collab together after he was spotted at her show. And then, well, he was at a club when he busted out his own version of Ella Langley's She Was in Texas. Fans are just convinced that something is coming and that they'll be working together soon.
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1: Here's a fella in Nebraska who broke just about every rule in the book. He was driving the wrong way on a one-way street, drunk as a skunk again. Turns out he wasn't even supposed to be driving because his license got yanked for a DUI before. Oh, and that fancy breathalyzer he was supposed to have in his truck, nowhere to be found. Blew over 3 times the legal limit and started acting a fool when the cops showed up. $25,000 bond later, he's still dumb.
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2: 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And I feel that to my core. I would say, amen, brother.
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11: I want to do it. I think I want to keep touring, but it just doesn't matter anymore. I don't feel like it matters to me.
12: Do you think it's because God changed your desires? Because it's just, you know, I think for some people would argue that it does matter. You mattered. You sitting you on stage singing and even proclaiming the word from the stage mattered to them. And so how can you say it doesn't matter when it mattered to me?
11: Yes, and that's what I want to talk about, because everybody's different and everyone's walk with the Lord is different. And that's why we said before we started recording this podcast this morning, we said, what if I was talking talking, for instance, Josh Turner, who has used his platform to speak about the Lord, sing about the Lord, and country music. And he would, if he would say, I need to

0: 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And I feel that to my core. 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

0: loves talking about history, and he's even got the diploma to prove it. It's time for This Day in History on After Midnight with Granger Smith.
1: On this day, September the 3rd, 1777, the Stars and Stripes was flown in battle for the very first time. 1783, the American Revolution officially came to an end when the Treaty of Paris was signed. 1939, Britain and France declare war on Germany in World War II. 1951, the first soap opera, Search for Tomorrow, debuted on CBS. Some famous birthdays include actor Charlie Sheen and Olympic snowboarder Shaun White. Those are just a few things that went down on this day in history.
0: You got it locked on After Midnight with Granger Smith.
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11: In Ag News on the Southeast AgNet, a new agricultural manufacturing facility in North Florida is designed to give growers across the Southeast quicker access to crop fertility products when they need them. AgriLiquid recently constructed a new facility in Lake City, Florida, expanding the company's manufacturing footprint into the Southeast. Nick Bancroft, president and CEO of AgriLiquid, says the location is part of an effort to shorten the time between a grower placing an order and receiving a product.
12: For us, one of the biggest things is customer service. To be able to respond quickly, to have product stocked in their area so that when they have a need, we can respond well. We can support the retailers that we have in that area and support the growers with their ongoing early season foliar needs and be super flexible for them.
11: Bancroft says the Lake City facility will serve a diverse agricultural region, including growers producing cotton, peanuts, and soybeans, along with specialty crops. AgriLiquid says the expansion is intended to put inventory closer to southeastern retailers and growers, allowing the company to respond more quickly when fertility needs change during the season. The company offers fertility products for several application methods, including foliar application, in-furrow use, and drip application. Bancroft says the goal is ultimately to provide growers in the Southeast with greater flexibility and more reliable access to products throughout the production season.
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0: livestock auctions, receipts at 20 markets totaled 5,065 compared to 4,410 1 week ago and 7,722 a year ago. Compared to last week, slaughter cows and bulls sold $1 to $6 lower. 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Feeder and replacement cows sold mostly steady. Medium and large frame number 1 and 2 feeder steers, 3s and 4s brought 370 to 490. 4s and 5s 330 to 440. 5s and 6s 300 to 375. 6 and 7s 270 to 350. Medium and large frame number 1 and 2 feeder heifers, 3s and 4s brought 270 to 470. 4s and 5s 290 to 410. 5s and 6s 250 to 345. 6 and 7s 250 to 335. Slaughter cows boning 80 to 85% lean, 850 to 1200 pounds brought 147 to 178. Lean slaughter cows 85 to 90% lean, 850 to 1200 pounds brought 120 to 169. Yield grade 1 slaughter bulls 1000 to 2100 pounds brought 184 to 211.
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0: Here's what's new in Nashville. Here's Ann Hudson.
1: So Dolly Parton's estate has announced Dolly Fest, the celebration of a lifetime. It'll be a two-day festival planned for both Nashville and London on consecutive weekends in 2027. Dolly had already been involved in planning the Nashville celebration before her passing, and it will now continue in her memory. With London added as a second location, exact dates and additional details will be announced soon. Wow, those rumors about Drake and Ella Langley are really firing up about them having a collab together after he was spotted at her show. And then, well, he was at a club when he busted out his own version of Ella Langley's She Was in Texas. Fans are just convinced that something is coming and that they'll be working together soon.
0: Granger and Ann have more Nashville news for you now. Just head over to AfterMidnight.com and make sure to follow Ann on Instagram at Hudson Ann.
1: Ann with an E.
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9: In specialty crop news on the Southeast AgNet, I'm Clint Thompson. Just when Southeast specialty crop growers thought they had found some certainty with regards to the adverse effect wage rate they were paying within the H-2A program, a federal court ruling has provided more uncertainty. A federal judge has ruled that the Department of Labor's current AWER methodology is unlawful. Multiple provisions were found to not be adequately justified, and while the court did not immediately vacate the rule, the Department of Labor has been ordered to develop and publish a new methodology. It feels like one step forward and two steps back for fruit and vegetable farmers, including those in the Georgia Fruit and Vegetable Growers Association, where Chris Butts serves as executive director.
10: I think just frustration is would be the number one emotion that our growers are experiencing, just because once again they do not know what their wages will be. We had a little bit of a lull between the spring and fall seasons, and there are guys that will be bringing on workers, you know, in the coming weeks for the fall and for the upcoming spring. They don't know what their pay rates will be.
9: This latest frustrating chapter in the H-2A program also allows leaders like Butts to continue advocating for U.S. Representative G.T. Thompson's Securing Agriculture's Workforce Act of 2026.
10: So it's just one more reason the coalition believes that we need a permanent legislative fix to the program, which is available through Chairman Thompson's follow-up bill. So all of this can be solved by passing this bill. Had the bill already been passed, we wouldn't be having this conversation. So it's really urgent now that we get this fixed this Congress before the end of the year.
9: For more information, see specialtycropgrower.com. I'm Clint Thompson with the Southeast AgNet.
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Well, good morning. I'm Katie Carmichael on your country morning show just after 6 o'clock. 74 degrees and foggy. We'll tell you more about your weather forecast in 3 minutes.

Well, the good news for me this morning is it wasn't foggy when I drove in, but boy, it moved in quick. Now visibility is pretty low out there. Hopefully the fog will be lifting somewhere between 8 and 9 this morning. Otherwise, today we're expecting showers and thunderstorms after 1. Chance of rain is 40%. Heat index values as high as 103 today. Tonight, patchy fog once again. Otherwise, we'll see an overnight low tonight of 74. Showers and thunderstorms moving in for tomorrow. Could see some of that on Friday night football, so we'll have to keep our eye out for that. Otherwise, it's just going to be hot. High near 94 today. Kind of the same old weather pattern we've been seeing. 60% chance of rain on Friday. Saturday has a 40%. Sunday is 70%. So if you've got plans for Sunday, keep that in mind. It's like 70% during the day, 60% at night. Labor Day is looking like 70% as well, so...

0: Looks like we'll be moving the grill closer to the garage. Because we've got all kinds of stuff going on this weekend. So anyway, we'll see. Natalie called or texted yesterday and she decided that she wanted hamburgers. And she always puts in a request because I used to make, when they were growing up, these ranch potatoes where you bake potatoes in the oven and then you put ranch on them, put cheese on them. So she puts in her request for the menu ahead of time. So anyway, that's what we'll be cooking on Labor Day when they get back from their camping trip with their dad. All right, we kicked off something brand new yesterday, and it's called Wake Up and Win with Hardy's Impossible Trivia. The way this works, we're going to read you a question in just a few minutes, and the first correct caller is going to pick up a sausage egg combo, which includes hash browns and a small drink at the Hardy's in Baxley, Hazelhurst, Alma, Waycross, Jessup, Hinesville, Claxton, Brunswick, and the Hardy's in Savannah at I-95 and 204. Of course, it has to be redeemed within 30 days. Don't forget now, Hardy's has the all-new 2-for-5 mix-and-match breakfast, your choice of smoked sausage biscuit, sausage and egg biscuit, the fried bologna biscuit, or the biscuit and gravy. Now, they got the best biscuits in town. 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At Hazelhurst, Baxley, Alma, Waycross, Jessup, Hinesville, Claxton, Brunswick, Savannah, at I-95 and 204. And don't forget, if you want to do chicken tenders, they've got your chicken tenders as well. You can give them a call. No order is too big for Hardee's. All right, are you ready for today's question? Today's question is this. The United States doesn't have any of the top five of these in the world. What are they? The United States doesn't have any of the top five of these in the world. What are they? Think about it. I will tell you this, the World Trade Center comes in at number 7. That's a quick hint. 912-367-0028. Looking for the first correct caller who can give us the answer to today's Hardy's Wake Up and Win Impossible Trivia, and good luck.
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4: Early morning fog gives way to sunshine here today, 94, heat index values around 103, and about a 40% chance of afternoon showers and storms. Anywhere from a 40 to 50% chance of rain as we look ahead to Friday and Saturday, 92 tomorrow, 93 on Saturday. Rest of the holiday weekend looks wet, scattered showers and storms in the forecast both days with temperatures in the low 90s.

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0: Well, Dustin, you're up bright and early headed to work this morning. Hey, do you know the answer to the Hardee's impossible trivia question?
1: I say Scott Scraper.
0: That's it. Congratulations. You win on Wake Up and Win Hardee's impossible trivia. 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
3: Front page
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5: Well, we've all been following this story on social media. MapQuest has surged to the number one spot among free apps in Apple's App Store, and it's all because of their refusal to change the name of Lake Ontario to Lake America, despite a recent executive order from President Trump calling for the change. Now, MapQuest publicly announced it would keep the lake's traditional name, saying users prefer familiar geographic labels. Now, the company says hundreds of thousands of people downloaded the app following the decision, and the usage has jumped about 50 times its normal level. Meanwhile, Google Maps and Apple Maps have begun displaying the new name. That's according to CBS News. And while we're on the subject of President Donald Trump, the U.S. Mint is now selling new gold-colored dollar coins featuring President Donald Trump as a part of the nation's 250th anniversary celebration. Now, the dollar coins went on sale and cost more than face value, ranging from about $1.55 each in bulk prices to roughly $2.44 each in smaller quantities. Now, while federal rules generally limit living people from appearing on U.S. currency, the administration says that a 2020 law allowing special designs for the nation's 250th anniversary permitted the coin. The Mint says the coins are legal tender but are marketed primarily for collectors. Despite their gold appearance, they're made mostly of copper and contain no actual gold. And that's a look at a couple of your top trending stories.
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0: Well, it was a busy day at my house yesterday. My Ring cameras died. I had to change the batteries in them because they were so busy yesterday. There were so many people at the house. We had people taking down tree limbs. We had people hauling off debris, breaking down the old porch that was attached to my house at one point in time. That's been just a frame for quite some time. And so this weekend, I plan on leveling out the ground for my back door so we can put some steps there. That will be the first time we can actually use our back door because you couldn't step out of it before. So we're going to get that all fixed up and maybe move the grill, all the grills back to their normal spots. Right now it's in the front yard, which was just more convenient because I could get out the front door. And then yesterday I found out, and this is really good news. Every now and then I'll check my email when I'm sitting at the house. We will have tickets for the Ty Myers show. Brent Cobb is opening for him in Macon. Next Friday night, but I do not have the tickets in my hand yet. Hopefully, I'll have them later today or either tomorrow. As soon as I get them, we're going to give those away. And we're getting a good many of them. So if you're wanting to go to a concert, I got you hooked up for that for next Friday night on September the 11th. It's going to be a good show. I've been to the Macon Atrium several times, and they have a great little amphitheater there. I like to sit out normally in the grass, but we did not the past couple of times. We had actual seats. And I'll tell you, having actual seats was really nice. So anyway, we'll see what these tickets are when we get them, and we'll start giving those out. We'll also have Wild Adventure tickets for you next week for their, of course, pumpkin, Luminites, all kinds of fun stuff going on over there as well. So all kinds of fun things that we're going to be giving away here coming up shortly. And I'm still looking for a house. Just can't seem to find what I'm looking for. I'll know it when I see it. And you know, I was telling one of my coworkers the other day, the problem with this is that my ex and I had bought a house in Alabama, and that was like the perfect house. We searched for months for the house, and then things didn't work out with us. We got engaged, and then we broke up, but that was the perfect house. If I could find a replica of that house, that would be great, or a replica of Mom and Dad's house. That would be even better. I can't find anything. I just don't see anything that feels like home yet, so still looking, still scrolling. Emails are just pouring in left and right. Still haven't decided where we're going to live. It all depends on the size of the house and the price of the house. Because, you know, there's several things to factor in here. Monthly payment. Location. I've even thought about moving about an hour back north. But I don't think I want to do that. If I move an hour out, I think I want to move closer to the beach. If I'm going to drive in to work, I want to be closer to the beach. So, I don't know. We'll just have to see. Lizzie doesn't care. Lizzie's going to go wherever I go, so she'll just be happy. I would really like a house that had a guest house, like a mother-in-law suite or something. We'll put Lizzie out in that, and she can have her own apartment. I don't know. I just need a house where I can put all my stuff, because right now everything is so cram-packed in my house. It's just way too little for our living situation. Because technically we have in our house, besides four dogs and a bird, we have my stuff. We have Elizabeth and Natalie's stuff from when they lived together before Natalie got married. And we have everything my mom and dad own. So, yeah, lots of stuff. And I can't seem to get rid of any mom and dad's stuff. Now, I have gotten rid of a whole lot of my stuff. It's easier to get rid of my stuff than it is to get rid of the stuff that I grew up with. I'm just so attached to it. So, lots of yard work in my future so we can use the back porch for right now and get some more of my flowers rearranged. Maybe possibly put out some of the pots that I have sitting in my backyard. I don't know. I'm not sure I want to dig holes and put them in there just yet. We're just going to have to wait and see. Lots of things to consider when you're buying a house. So anyway, we'll see how it all pans out. Luckily, I'm just looking forward to grilling out on Monday with the fam.
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1: Early morning fog gives way to sunshine here today. 94, heat index values around 103, and about a 40% chance of afternoon showers and storms. Anywhere from a 40 to 50% chance of rain as we look ahead to Friday and Saturday. 92 tomorrow, 93 on Saturday. Rest of the holiday weekend looks wet. Scattered showers and storms in the forecast both days with temperatures in the low 90s.

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0: Where were you?
3: It was on this day in 1967 that CBS pulled the plug on What's My Line. Back in 1983, George Strait's A Fire I Can't Put Out climbs to number one on the country charts. And back in 2023, it was Luke Combs sitting on the top of the charts with a song called Love You Anyway. Love to have some breakfast this morning. Ooh-wee, all you got to do is whip into your local Hardee's for the all-new 2-for-5 Mix and Max breakfast. 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
1: Good Thursday to you, Father. Thank you again for being God. And beside you, there is absolutely none other. So we praise you, give you honor, give you glory for being God. For we pray in Jesus' name. Amen.
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3: Law enforcement officers will be keeping a close eye out for distracted drivers in Georgia this weekend. The Labor Day travel holiday period lasts from Friday night through Monday night, marking the unofficial end of summer. Close to 40% of deadly crashes during Labor Day in recent years have involved drunk drivers in Georgia. State Senator John Alber says Georgia will not follow other states in banning flock camera technology. He tells WALB-TV Georgians would be dealt a great disservice if flock cameras were to disappear.
4: I think throwing the baby out with the bathwater is a really foolish idea. And to take away the greatest crime-fighting tool we've had in 25 years, I don't think is very responsible or smart.
3: He says flock found more than 10,000 missing people last year, and several crime cases were solved thanks to the technology. I'm Liz Kennedy.
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14: Early morning fog gives way to sunshine here today. 94, heat index values around 103, and about a 40% chance of afternoon showers and storms. Anywhere from a 40 to 50% chance of rain as we look ahead to Friday and Saturday. 92 tomorrow, 93 on Saturday. Rest of the holiday weekend looks wet. Scattered showers and storms in the forecast both days, with temperatures in the low 90s. Friday. Rest of the holiday weekend looks wet. Scattered showers and storms in the forecast both days with temperatures in the low 90s.

0: Well, before we had Google, we had Grandma Dot. And when September rolled around, Grandma knew what that meant. It's football season. Friday night means football, school activities, cooler evenings, hopefully, and everybody getting ready to head to the game. But there was one little problem. The farm didn't care. Those cows didn't know it was Friday night, and the grass didn't know that Georgia was playing, and those cows certainly didn't care who won the football game. There was still hay to move, animals to feed, chores to do, and a whole farm that expected somebody to show up and do that work. Grandma Dot's attitude was basically, you can go to the football game after you finish what needs a doing. And if you thought you were going to sneak off early, she'd remind you, that farm was here before football season, and it'll be here when it's over. Looking back, Grandma Dot understood something we could all use a little more of today. You can have fun, you can enjoy your life, and you can cheer for your team, but you still have to deal with your responsibilities. Football season may have started, but the farm never took a Friday night off. And that's some wisdom from before we had Google, we had Grandma Dot, a God-fearing, bass-catching, business-running grandma who knew there was always time for football, just not until the chores got done.
1: 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And let us know you're proud to be a part of the Hit Kickin' Country family on Z94.
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6: I'm John.

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2: Boy, have you heard what's going on in Baxley?
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It's time for Huddle House Name That Tune. 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Two locations, Swainsboro, Reidsville, Pembroke, Claxton, Alma, and Baxley. All right. The way this works, we're going to play you a short clip of a song. You have to be the person who can first correctly identify the artist and the title of the song. If you are, then we are going to hook you up with some Huddle House this morning. Are you ready? I think this one is easy. Let's do it. Here we go. And this.

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1: All right, we are looking for the first correct caller who can correctly identify the artist and the title of the song. If you can do that, we're going to hook you up with some Huddle House this morning. 912-367-0028. Good luck.
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4: Early morning fog gives way to sunshine here today. 94 heat index values around 103, and about a 40% chance of afternoon showers and storms. Anywhere from a 40 to 50% chance of rain as we look ahead to Friday and Saturday. 92 tomorrow, 93 on Saturday. Rest of the holiday weekend looks wet. Scattered showers and storms in the forecast both days, with temperatures in the low 90s.
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Big congratulations going out to Tina this morning. She's headed over to Walmart. I'm having computer difficulties. It happens around here. You just roll with the punches.

Don't forget now, we'll be broadcasting the Pirate Game live tomorrow evening. And we have UGA on Saturday. Broadcast time for us will be 2:30. Kickoff is at 3. So are you one of those people who loves to talk to their pet like they're a human member of the family? I do it all the time. I will tell you, we have a talking bird, and he hasn't been the same since my dad passed away. But I did start opening up some blinds. I wake him up at 4 o'clock in the morning, so I take the covers off, and I always say good morning. But he's limited his vocabulary recently. He used to have a bunch of different sayings that he would say. He'd say good morning and good night, and I love you. And he used to say Bobby's in the big truck, because that's what my mom always told him, that my dad was driving the big truck. So he has a wide array of vocabulary he used to use, but he doesn't talk that much anymore. So every morning, every afternoon, anytime I pass by his cage, I've been talking to him, and he just...

0: doesn't want to talk back right now. And then, of course, they're the pets, because all the doggies just absolutely love it when I'm home. So I always pick up Bailey and I look him in the eyes and talk to him like he's a child, my little baby. And I use cute little baby voices, kind of like a cartoon. I was laughing in the bed last night as I was talking to him. I was like, yeah, your mama's got a sick sense of humor, huh? Because I talk about his little baby head. He's my little baby. I love my little baby. And he'll come give me kisses. In the morning time when I get up to get ready to come to work, we take our shower, our bath. Then while I'm doing hair, he comes and sits in my lap. He always gives me a hug in the morning. That's his thing. He has to come sit in my lap and give me a great big old hug. It's like my good morning hug. And then we have little Kelly. I call her Kel-Kel. My little sweet Kel-Kel. She probably weighs 3 pounds. And then Dory, boy. Dory, she's just feisty. And Frisco, he's Bubba. We call him Bubba. So, yeah, I talk to my dogs in different voices. It's weird, I know. Sometimes that's just the way it goes. But the good news is that science says that it is absolutely perfectly normal. Apparently, there were some researchers at University of Arizona that found that pet owners spend about 10% of their time chatting with their pets. I probably spend more like 50, but that's okay. And it's not just a who's a good boy, they say. They found that people use nicknames like I do. Ask questions, give praise. I used to say that if there was a cartoon for my pet, it would be so hilarious. Because there is absolutely no telling what my pets think when I start talking to them in crazy voices.
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0: It's time for today's Daily Devotional. We've been talking about raising them up right this week. Today, we're going to talk about loving them and saying no. Yeah, in everything, set them an example by doing what is good, is what our scripture is today. We want our children to be happy, right? But keeping them happy is not the same thing as parenting them well. Because sometimes love may look like a hug. Sometimes it may look like some encouraging words. And sometimes it looks like a boundary. The word no. No, you can't do that. No, that's not acceptable. Or no, there are consequences for your choices. Those conversations with your children, they're just never really easy, are they? In fact, sometimes they're the hardest part about parenting. But our job isn't to prepare our children for a world where they always get their way. It's to prepare them for the real world. And children need boundaries. They need correction. They need accountability. They need parents who are willing to say what needs to be said, even when it's uncomfortable. They need to know that discipline doesn't mean that they aren't loved. You need a love with boundaries. Think about what happens when we never allow our children to experience consequences. We may think that we're helping them, but we could actually be teaching them that somebody else will always clean up their mess. And sometimes the most loving thing we can do is let them learn, let them fail, let them apologize, and let them try again. Let them experience a consequence without rushing into rescuing them. That doesn't mean that we stop being compassionate. It means that we understand that love isn't always about making things easier. Sometimes it's about making them stronger. And remember now, our children are watching us here too. So how we handle correction really matters. We can discipline from anger, or we can discipline from wisdom. We can embarrass them, or we can teach them. We can tear them down, or we can help build their character. Today, think about one difficult conversation you've been avoiding with your child. Pray about it before you have it, and ask God for patience and wisdom and self-control. Then have the conversation, not because you're angry, but because you love them enough that you want to teach them. Because being a good parent doesn't mean being your child's favorite person every day, not their best friend. Sometimes they may not like that boundary that you set, and sometimes they may not understand the consequence. They may even tell you that you're the worst parent in the world. I cannot count the times that I have heard that from my two kids. And that's okay, because your job isn't to win every argument. Your job is to help them become who God created them to be. Lord, as we come to you in prayer today, just give us all wisdom to know when to comfort, when we should correct, and when to simply let our children learn. Help us to set boundaries with love and discipline without anger, and give us the courage to have the hard conversations and the patience to teach rather than simply react. And help us remember that every decision we make today is helping shape the person our children will become. In Jesus' name we pray today. Amen.
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9: Early morning fog gives way to sunshine here today. 94 heat index values around 103 and about a 40% chance of afternoon showers and storms. Anywhere from a 40 to 50% chance of rain as we look ahead to Friday and Saturday. 92 tomorrow, 93 on Saturday. Rest of the holiday weekend looks wet. Scattered showers and storms in the forecast both days with temperatures in the low 90s.

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0: Well, phone addiction is a real thing these days. The breakdown for phone addiction falls like this. 70% of the people are Gen Z. 64% are 30 to 49 years old. 49% are 50 to 64. And only 25% of people 65 and older phone addicted. 52% of us have tried to cut back on smartphone use in the past 12 months. I'll be honest, when I get home in the afternoon, I put my phone down. I used to carry my phone everywhere I went. Not anymore. I disconnect. I don't normally get on Facebook unless it's later in the evening. I might check Facebook to see if anybody's sent anything, but I'm not walking around with my phone anymore. I'm tired. My eyes are tired of screen time. So I have decided to cut back. So what is your smartphone good for? They say 73% of it says it helps on how they're informed. I don't know about if it helps how you're informed, because what I see on social media is a whole bunch of people with different opinions thinking that theirs matters the most. I mean, back in the day, you just kept your opinion to yourself. Nobody really cares what you think or how you feel about a subject. They just don't. And if their opinion's different from yours, then why get in a big argument? I have really seen some heated arguments past several weeks. It's crazy. 51% say it helps them to stay connected to others. I get that. 30% say it helps with productivity. I get that as well. I take my iPad everywhere I need to go, because never know when there might be an emergency and I need to log into something. So I do always have it on standby. 18% say it helps with their mood. Now, there's where the problem comes into play. If so many of us are addicted to a smartphone, but only 18% of us are saying it helps with our mood, why are we still walking around glued to our phone? 5% say it helps them sleep. Not surprisingly, 41% said it hurts their sleep. I don't know. Lizzie has started watching shorts, and she is so addicted to watching them. Like, over the weekend, I told her to vacuum the dog hair up. I swear she could have took her phone with her and vacuumed. She is so into whatever's going on in them short stories and those short clips. I personally have not gotten involved in that. I will say that there's been several occasions that I've seen like little, I guess, mini shorts, soap operas pop up on my timeline. And I may be getting ready for work and I'm listening to it, but I'm not like glued to my phone to watch it. So I want to know what's going to happen. And then when I touch the screen for Facebook, it reloads and it's like, okay, well, it's gone now. Oh, well, I guess it wasn't all that important. But Natalie says she's on her phone watching shorts all the time, too, these days. It's just not my thing. Like, I have so many chores I needed to get done every day. I just don't have time to stay glued to my phone.
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5: Early morning fog gives way to sunshine here today, 94, heat index values around 103, and about a 40% chance of afternoon showers and storms. Anywhere from a 40 to 50% chance of rain as we look ahead to Friday and Saturday, 92 tomorrow, 93 on Saturday. Rest of the holiday weekend looks wet. Scattered showers and storms in the forecast both days with temperatures in the low 90s.

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6: Well, LSU is starting their 26-27 football with a bang. Yeah, when they take on Clemson at the season opener on Friday. Now, Louisiana native Dylan Scott's feeling kind of optimistic about it all.
7: I think the season for LSU, I mean, it should be incredible. I mean, they're loaded, I feel like. I mean, but only one way to find out. Only one way to find out.
6: And maybe the reason that Taylor Swift is such a gifted, award-winning Hall of Fame songwriter is because songwriting isn't just a job or even a craft. 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
9: Early morning fog gives way to sunshine here today. 94 heat index values around 103, and about a 40% chance of afternoon showers and storms. Anywhere from a 40 to 50% chance of rain as we look ahead to Friday and Saturday. 92 tomorrow, 93 on Saturday. Rest of the holiday weekend looks wet. Scattered showers and storms in the forecast both days with temperatures in the low 90s.
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2: South Georgia wins. Early morning fog gives way to sunshine here today. 94 heat index values around 103 and about a 40% chance of afternoon showers and storms. Anywhere from a 40 to 50% chance of rain as we look ahead to Friday and Saturday. 92 tomorrow, 93 on Saturday. Rest of the holiday weekend looks wet. Scattered showers and storms in the forecast both days with temperatures in the low 90s.
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2: This is Love Worth Sharing, a very brief message of hope and encouragement for these troubled times in which we live. My very much beloved grandson, Joshua Hall, died on August 4th. He was a special needs young man born with spina bifida, crippling him from the waist down. Despite his health issues, Joshua was a delightful person with a keen sense of humor and exceptional knowledge that exceeded all expectations of the medical profession, which told us he would not live for more than 48 hours, and if he did, he would never learn to talk. Well, I can tell you that he surprised them all, and at 29 years and 38 days old, he was a brilliant young man. He knew more about baseball, football, basketball, and professional wrestling than many people in those professions. Joshua was also a very good singer with a wide appreciation for various types of music. We as his family miss Joshua very much, and the only things that help us cope are the personal relationships we all have with Jesus Christ. God tells us in the Bible that his grace is sufficient for whatever we face. This has been Tommy Daniels with Love Worth Sharing. Thank you for listening.
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3: Sunny, sticky weather expected to stay with us here into the holiday weekend, and we will be dodging showers and storms from time to time. 94 the high this afternoon, heat index values around 103, pop-up showers and storms, remaining warm and sticky overnight tonight, low 73. Sunshine, warm and humid both Friday and Saturday, 92 tomorrow, 93 on Saturday, a good chance of rain and storms both days, and we keep the storm chances going through Labor Day.

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4: South Georgia weather. Sunny, sticky weather expected to stay with us here into the holiday weekend, and we will be dodging showers and storms from time to time. 94 the high this afternoon, heat index values around 103, pop-up showers and storms, remaining warm and sticky overnight tonight, low 73, sunshine, warm and humid both Friday and Saturday, 92 tomorrow, 93 on Saturday, a good chance of rain and storms both days, and we keep the storm chances going through Labor Day.
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11: Sunny, sticky weather expected to stay with us here into the holiday weekend, and we will be dodging showers and storms from time to time. 94 the high this afternoon. Heat index values around 103. Pop-up showers and storms. Remaining warm and sticky overnight tonight. Low 73. Sunshine, warm and humid both Friday and Saturday. 92 tomorrow. 93 on Saturday. A good chance of rain and storms both days, and we keep the storm chances going through Labor Day.
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9: South Georgia weather.
10: Sunny, sticky weather expected to stay with us here into the holiday weekend, and we will be dodging showers and storms from time to time. 94 the high this afternoon. Heat index values around 103. Pop-up showers and storms. Remaining warm and sticky overnight tonight. Low 73. Sunshine, warm and humid both Friday and Saturday. 92 tomorrow, 93 on Saturday. A good chance of rain and storms both days, and we keep the storm chances going through Labor Day.

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12: South Georgia weather.
13: Sunny, sticky weather expected to stay with us here into the holiday weekend, and we will be dodging showers and storms from time to time. 94 the high this afternoon. Heat index values around 103. Pop-up showers and storms. Remaining warm and sticky overnight tonight. Low 73. Sunshine, warm and humid both Friday and Saturday. 92 tomorrow, 93 on Saturday. A good chance of rain and storms both days, and we keep the storm chances going through Labor Day.
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11: Sunny, sticky weather expected to stay with us here into the holiday weekend, and we will be dodging showers and storms from time to time. 94 the high this afternoon, heat index values around 103, pop-up showers and storms, remaining warm and sticky overnight tonight, low 73. Sunshine, warm and humid both Friday and Saturday, 92 tomorrow, 93 on Saturday, a good chance of rain and storms both days, and we keep the storm chances going through Labor Day.
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8: Sunny, sticky weather expected to stay with us here into the holiday weekend, and we will be dodging showers and storms from time to time. 94 the high this afternoon, heat index values around 103, pop-up showers and storms, remaining warm and sticky overnight tonight, low 73. Sunshine, warm and humid both Friday and Saturday, 92 tomorrow, 93 on Saturday, a good chance of rain and storms both days, and we keep the storm chances going through Labor Day.

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And if you're watching what you eat as well, Larry's has some seriously good salads. Turkey, bacon, chicken breast, old-fashioned Greek,

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9: Sunny, sticky weather expected to stay with us here into the holiday weekend, and we will be dodging showers and storms from time to time. 94 the high this afternoon, heat index values around 103, pop-up showers and storms, remaining warm and sticky overnight tonight, low 73, sunshine, warm and humid both Friday and Saturday, 92 tomorrow, 93 on Saturday, a good chance of rain and storms both days, and we keep the storm chances going through Labor Day.
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7: Sunny, sticky weather expected to stay with us here into the holiday weekend, and we will be dodging showers and storms from time to time. 94 the high this afternoon, heat index values around 103, pop-up showers and storms, remaining warm and sticky overnight tonight, low 73. Sunshine, warm and humid both Friday and Saturday, 92 tomorrow, 93 on Saturday, a good chance of rain and storms both days, and we keep the storm chances going through Labor Day.

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4: South Georgia weather.
5: Sunny, sticky weather expected to stay with us here into the holiday weekend, and we will be dodging showers and storms from time to time. 94 the high this afternoon. Heat index values around 103. Pop-up showers and storms. Remaining warm and sticky overnight tonight. Low 73. Sunshine, warm and humid both Friday and Saturday. 92 tomorrow. 93 on Saturday. A good chance of rain and storms both days, and we keep the storm chances going through Labor Day.
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10: Sunny, sticky weather expected to stay with us here into the holiday weekend, and we will be dodging showers and storms from time to time. 94 the high this afternoon, heat index values around 103. Pop-up showers and storms, remaining warm and sticky overnight tonight, low 73. Sunshine, warm and humid both Friday and Saturday. 92 tomorrow, 93 on Saturday. A good chance of rain and storms both days, and we keep the storm chances going through Labor Day.
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8: Sunny, sticky weather expected to stay with us here into the holiday weekend, and we will be dodging showers and storms from time to time. 94 the high this afternoon, heat index values around 103, pop-up showers and storms, remaining warm and sticky overnight tonight, low 73, sunshine, warm and humid both Friday and Saturday, 92 tomorrow, 93 on Saturday, a good chance of rain and storms both days, and we keep the storm chances going through Labor Day.

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5: Sunny, sticky weather expected to stay with us here into the holiday weekend, and we will be dodging showers and storms from time to time. 94 the high this afternoon. Heat index values around 103. Pop-up showers and storms. Remaining warm and sticky overnight tonight. Low 73. Sunshine, warm and humid both Friday and Saturday. 92 tomorrow, 93 on Saturday. A good chance of rain and storms both days, and we keep the storm chances going through Labor Day.
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10: Sunny, sticky weather expected to stay with us here into the holiday weekend, and we will be dodging showers and storms from time to time. 94 the high this afternoon, heat index values around 103, pop-up showers and storms, remaining warm and sticky overnight tonight, low 73, sunshine, warm and humid both Friday and Saturday, 92 tomorrow, 93 on Saturday, a good chance of rain and storms both days, and we keep the storm chances going through Labor Day.
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2: 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Too early for what?
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6: Not enough time.
7: Better drink some coffee.
8: One coffee coming right up.
9: Chug. It's showtime.
10: Yeah, buddy.
11: Yeah.
12: Ready.
13: Coffee sounds good right about now, doesn't it?
11: I'm on that decaf, which to me is like, why decaf
13: what's
11: coffee,
13: the,
11: right?
13: What's the point?
11: I don't know. I turned it into a habit, and then I just appreciate it now. I'm off the cream.
14: You have that.
11: Well, it's hers. It comes directly from the Northwest.
13: Free-range coffee beans.
11: A free-range.
14: Yeah, exactly.
11: Exactly. It has all the letters on it.
14: Yes.
11: I can't tell the difference, but that's what we have in our little espresso machine, so. And no more creamer.
13: So you're drinking decaffeinated
11: no
13: espresso?
11: Creamer. Yes, sir.
13: Again, and even more emphasis. Why?
11: I'm just used to
13: I mean,
11: it.
13: The
11: now,
13: whole
11: man.
13: Point of espresso is to wake you up.
11: You wake you up, yeah.
14: Right.
11: Yeah. Wow. Okay. Well,
13: good for you. I've never understood the appeal of the caffeine-free coffee because I think
11: me
13: if
11: too.
13: We're if men if we're and now women. I get it for you guys because, like, Daphne puts so much crap in her coffee, it's not even coffee anymore.
11: Exactly,
13: it's
11: yeah,
13: like,
11: yeah.
13: It, like, it went from Bruce Banner to the Hulk. It's a totally different thing when she makes coffee. But I like my coffee black. And if I'm being honest with
11: God
13: you,
11: bless you, man.
13: I don't like the taste of coffee. Nobody does.
11: I don't.
13: Really.
11: No, I don't think anybody does.
14: It's
11: do
14: like
11: you,
14: non-alcoholic beer.
13: So I mean, yeah. So what's the point
14: you
13: of drinking?
14: You just want to make me go pee? Yeah. What do you want me to do here?
11: It's because right. I'll tell you why. It's free everywhere you go
14: That's
11: for the most
14: true.
11: Part, right?
14: Coffee,
11: That's
14: yeah.
11: True. And coffee is usually free, and it's just it's. You know, like when people say they quit smoking, they still want to have something in their hands, you
14: yeah.
11: know? That,
14: yeah,
11: I think that's
14: it.
11: Really all it is. Because it's really milk. It's just because the espresso machine has those little frother
14: yeah,
11: things.
14: Right, right. I've always had a problem with free coffee at work because I don't drink coffee, but they won't give me a free Mountain Dew.
11: What's they should. That's what I'm yeah, saying. Exactly.
14: Yeah,
13: and I
14: yeah.
13: told you 10 years ago you should have filed a lawsuit about that.
14: Yeah.
13: Maybe if you would have, we'd had enough money, it wouldn't have mattered when they fired
14: that's
13: us.
14: True.
13: But no, you don't listen
14: no.
13: to Broadway. I see how it is. I totally get it.
14: Yeah.
13: You know, this is take a minute here to say, God bless America, because I bet you were the only country in the world that free coffee is
11: yeah.
13: a thing.
14: I bet
11: yeah.
14: you're right.
13: Like a thing. Wherever you go, you get free coffee. It's pretty awesome.
14: Yeah.
13: So welcome aboard. We're glad you're here. We're Broadway and Friends. I'm Broadway.
14: I'm T-Wall.
11: And I am Mitch Pancake English.
13: And we want you to be smarter when you leave us than you were when you arrived, and we're going to teach you some stuff to help make that happen. T-Wall, what do you got, bud?
14: Way back 300 years ago, Robert Boyle wrote down a wish list of inventions he hoped science would accomplish one day. As of right now, we're a little over halfway there of his 300 things that he wrote down. And astonishingly, number one on the list was the Snuggie. And we can cross that off the list.
13: I mean, that's good.
14: Yeah,
11: y'all have one of them?
13: No, I don't. I don't have a Snuggie.
11: I got me. It's a pizza one. It's a nice people.
14: Do you really?
11: Snuggie. Yeah, I love
13: Snuggies.
11: Nice. But you don't get to use it that often down here.
14: I've gotten Snuggies before.
11: Yeah.
14: Oh, no, those were wedgies. Never mind.
13: Yeah, it's
14: wedgies.
13: A different, yeah, okay. different
11: you
13: thing.
11: You felt very Snuggie, I'm sure.
13: Yeah.
11: A flea, you know, those little fleas that get on your dog, your cat, whatever, they can jump up to 100 times their body length.
13: Dang.
11: And to give you an idea of what that's like a human being able to jump to the top of a 34-story building.
14: Wow. Like Superman can, you know, leap buildings.
11: Yeah, that's right. Yeah.
13: Wow.
11: So, should have called him Flea Man.
13: Not sure how this happened, but there's an actor named Barry Fitzgerald.
14: Oh, you would know him if you saw him. He's a great character actor. Old guy, Irish guy.
13: Okay. He's also the only person in the history of acting who's ever been nominated at the Oscars for both Best Actor and Best Supporting Actor for the same role in the same movie. Doesn't make any sense
11: to me. That doesn't make sense at all.
13: How can you be the actor and the supporting actor? In case you're wondering, he beat himself for, he won the, I guess maybe he didn't beat himself. Maybe he lost himself. Anyway, he won supporting actor. He didn't win actor. He got supporting actor.
14: You know that movie was Going My Way?
13: Yes.
14: You want to know about that movie?
11: What's that?
14: It won Best Picture that year. It won Best Director. It won Best Supporting that he won. Best Screenplay. Best original motion picture story and best song, Swinging on a Star. You'd probably know that song. And the best actor that he didn't win went to that Bing Crosby, who was in that movie.
11: Hey, now, how about that old 50?
14: He was a priest. Yeah. And he had to beat all the kids in the parish.
11: Come on in back, yeah. You can be one of my boys as I beat you on stage, and I can beat you like my kids.
13: Happy holidays.
11: Happy holidays.
14: Yeah. swinging on that star. I got them swinging on a switch here.
13: We're going to get a cease and desist from his lawyer one day.
11: That was the only movie that actually came out that year, apparently.
13: Yeah. It would look live. Yeah, looks live.
0: Mm-hmm. Honk your horn loud and proud when you pass the studio. And let us know you're proud to be a part of the Hit Kickin' Country family on Z94.
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9: Meteorologist Scott Lauriemore at the Weather Channel. A couple of splash and dash thunderstorms, very tropical feel to the weather patterns across South Georgia. They're coming in from the east, coming from the Georgia coast and moving to the west. Big rains down off the Florida coast and giant tropical humidity working up into South Georgia's forecast for tomorrow. Some more scattered storms into the weekend. 75 degrees tonight with early evening storms. PM storms fire begin tomorrow near 89 degrees.

0: Is there anything left that hasn't been made part of the pumpkin spice revolution? Anything at all? I mean, we have pumpkin spice candy bars now. There's donuts.
1: Of course, I got a pumpkin spice pillow.
0: You got the lattes that got the whole thing started, and you know, and everybody's like, hey, people like coffee with pumpkin in it. Let's put pumpkin in everything. And so now there's Reese's peanut butter cups that are pumpkin spice flavored, and just whatever you
2: hummus,
0: want.
2: That
1: Oreo has one,
2: day.
1: Oreo's got one.
0: I don't think it's in the stores yet, but I've seen it before. Yeah, it'll show up soon. And so, you know, I mean, it's spice, right? So, I mean, at some point, if you eat too much spice, you might get a little heartburn, right? I mean, I understand it's not a tangy, spicy spice, but it's still, if you're eating it in every dadgum thing you consume every day, which is, it's getting to the point now where it's hard to, you can't find something that doesn't have, like, I don't want pumpkin spice on my T-bone, sir. Thank you. I appreciate it. I just want a steak. It's what I want. So, I guess there was one thing left, and now you can take that off the list, too. My Lanta.
2: Oh, my Lanta.
0: Oh, my Lanta. The heartburn medicine, you understand? Right. Now launched two limited edition fall harvest liquid antacids. You got your pumpkin spice, and you got your spiced apple cider.
1: Well, isn't that why you're taking it?
0: That's what I'm saying. You're already on fire down in your chest. It's burning and whatnot. Let me put some spiced apple cider in there. That'll calm it down.
3: It's acid reduction with notes of cinnamon.
0: You know what? I'm sure people are going to buy lots of them. I don't think I want the pumpkin spice, my Lanta. I don't. First of all, I'm not going to take my Lanta no matter what. I'm going to look for some Tums or some Rolaids or something like that.
1: Good old Rolaids Tums stuff.
0: They got rid of the good stuff. I can't even remember what it was called, but they used to. This was like these little tiny pills, and you just take them when you get heartburn, and heartburn go away in like 90 seconds.
2: Oh, wow.
0: It was fantastic. And of course, it was giving us all cancer.
1: Ate Rolaids like popcorn. Man.
0: Oh, yeah.
1: We had five kids, you know, no telling what was going on down to his stomach.
0: So these things come in 12-ounce bottles, and Milana says that they begin working on contact with a coating formula designed to quickly soothe heartburn symptoms and leave your breath smelling like pumpkin spice like everything else. Limited time, of course, because pumpkin spice, you know how that goes. You gotta get it quick or you'll turn into a pumpkin. Yeah. See what I did there? You see what I did?
2: I like what you did there.
0: This thing is on Amazon. Right now, they're $10 a bottle for a 12-ounce bottle of pumpkin or spiced apple flavor.
2: Oh, yeah.
0: My Lanta. They say they're going to send it out to select real retailers, but I don't know who that is. So it's not going to be a big wide rollout. So
3: they do say it pairs wonderfully with regret and stretchy pants.
0: Absolutely.
1: Oh, yes, sir.
0: Wonderful. Look, if you're going to have a weekend of poor life decisions, you want pumpkin spice latte in your cabinet. Yes, you do.
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0: Yo, I'm Chris Jansen, and it's time for Music City Meg with Broadway and Friends.
1: So Travis Kelce just did a whole campaign with Tommy Hilfiger, and he posted it on his social media page, and he said, plus, named a bunch of people, like an old friend, stuff like that, and he said, plus perhaps a special appearance. Well, now he and Taylor have been rumored to have had a dog for a little while now, but now it's been confirmed because that dog made an appearance in the Tommy Hilfiger commercial that he did. And the dog's name is rumored to be Wendy, which would make sense because Taylor Swift likes to name her animals after fictional characters like Meredith Grey and Olivia Benson from Law & Order and Benjamin Button. And she did write a song about Wendy from Peter Pan, too. So figure that out. It's a Samoyed. The dog is absolutely adorable if you get a chance to check out that commercial. But yeah, supposedly.
2: What kind of dog? What kind of dog is it?
1: It's a Samoyed. It looks kind of like a husky, but it's just solid white with brown eyes.
2: Okay, listen, fellas. Beautiful. Listen, we got to work quick on this. I need you guys to find us a male and a female Samoyed. We need to go on and get. Samoyed. We need to go on and start selling puppies now because the Swifties are all going to want one.
3: So we need
2: multiple males and multiple females. We're going to need to crank these babies out.
1: I'm on it. Ready, break.
2: I'm telling you, this is our shot right here. Mm-hmm. Carry on. Sorry.
1: You're not wrong. You are absolutely not wrong, by the way. Can we talk about Lionel Richie for a minute? Because I thought he was getting out of the hospital yesterday based on what the reports were. Turns out he is still in the hospital. And they're testing him now for a bunch of cardiac things, thinking that he's got cardiac issues, could potentially be like COPD, something like that. So, listen, I'm just here to say you can't take Dolly and Lionel within 2 weeks of each other. You just can't. We talked about it yesterday. Not allowed.
4: Can I do some dancing on the ceiling jokes right now, or do we have to wait?
1: I think you're still okay.
2: I think Lionel would appreciate that.
4: Watch your heart. You can't be dancing on the ceiling.
2: That's right.
4: And you know what he said when he...
2: never mind. No, go ahead. Come on.
4: What?
2: Yeah. He didn't have a stroke. He's singing that song. We're going to stop now before something bad happens.
4: I'm sorry, Lionel. We love you, Alabama boy.
2: We'll get more out of Nashville in an hour. Come on back.
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5: 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It was my-

0: Can we talk about the beauty that is the Hawaiian shirt? Or as sure. as my granddad used to say, the Hawaiian shirt. The thing I love about the Hawaiian shirt is that there's no set pattern for a Hawaiian shirt.
1: It's like just the one you're wearing today.
0: Yes, sir. I'm wearing a Hawaiian.
2: Yeah, I didn't even reckon.
0: And this is a kind of a tasteful Hawaiian shirt. It's just got trees and a little beach and stuff on it. I'm getting ready for Jimmy Buffett Friday, man. That's what's happening.
1: That's true.
0: I'm gearing up for tomorrow. But your Hawaiian shirt, it can be flowers. It can be birds. It can just be random colors, just whatever. It just has to be bright, and it has to be gaudy.
1: Random.
0: Right? Yeah. It has to be. Listen, you wear the Hawaiian shirt. There's only one message that a Hawaiian shirt sends to the rest of the world.
1: And that is, I work in radio.
0: Yes, sir. Yeah. I work in radio. And I don't care what you think about me. I don't care. That's what the Hawaiian shirt says. I'm off work. I'm not fooling with you. I'm on me time. Yeah, I'm wearing my me time shirt
1: right here. That's what it is right there.
0: Well, now we got a new reason to wear the Hawaiian shirt. If you're upset about these flock cameras, and many, many people are. Mm-hmm. There's a designer from Germany who has created a Hawaiian shirt that he says scientifically he made this thing, understand. It has an abstract pattern on it that works as camouflage for AI-powered surveillance cameras.
1: Really?
0: He calls it digital camouflage is what he calls it. And it looks like a Hawaiian shirt. Here's the thing, though. It's not. We'll talk about what it looks like in a minute. But the pattern is, there's no birds or anything on it. It's just like random shapes. And it's very color, very, very, very colorful.
2: Very colorful.
0: And, one might even go to say it's a fun shirt. Maybe. I don't know if you, I'm not sure I would say that, but maybe somebody else would. Now, the designer says here's what happens. It makes you invisible to the AI-powered cameras because think about this for just a second. AI doesn't really know what a human is, right? Okay. It just learned what we kind of look like based on the way it was trained. Yeah. And somehow this pattern on this shirt confuses it. If you and three other people are standing in front of a flock camera, the camera will only pick up
1: the other human. Don't know what that is.
0: It's like you're not even there.
1: I got you.
0: Which is interesting to me because if it's true camouflage, it seems like it'd have to cover your whole body. But listen, I'm not arguing with the German designer. He probably knows what he's doing. I don't know. I just think it's ironic that he said he used AI to help create this pattern, which means AI is already working on solving it. You know what I mean? I mean, the AI is too smart to, it's like, oh, I beat myself. Let me fix that real quick.
3: The good news is if you pair this shirt with cargo shorts, you're not only invisible to AI, but any woman under 60 years old.
0: 100% it will camouflage you from women, gentlemen, just so you know. If you're tired of the women flocking you, this will take care of that.
1: If you don't mind looking like Mardi Gras just upchucked on you.
0: There you go. Exactly.
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16: Meteorologist Scott Laurie Moore at the Weather Channel. A couple of splash and dash thunderstorms, very tropical feel to the weather patterns across South Georgia. They're coming in from the east, coming from the Georgia coast and moving to the west. Big rains down off the Florida coast and giant tropical humidity working up into South Georgia's forecast for tomorrow. Some more scattered storms into the weekend. 75 degrees tonight with early evening storms. PM storms fire begin tomorrow near 89 degrees.
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21: On a warm summer's evening, on a train bound for nowhere, I met up with a gambler. We were both too tired to sleep, so we took turns of staying.

0: behind it would be, for everything there is a season turned. Because listen, there's a time and a place for everything, right?
1: Yes.
0: That's all right there in the Bible. Time and place for everything. And look, if you're going to be a comedian, and we've experienced this. Look, we have dropped the perfect one-liner at the perfect time and brought an entire room to its knees. We've all done that. We've also dropped the one-liner at a time when we, as soon as it came out of our mouth, we thought, probably should have held off on that one a minute.
1: Yeah.
0: And brought an entire room to their feet with pitchforks and whatnot. I mean, right. It's, you know, you just never know. You got to read the room, man. It's all about the location. You got to read the room.
1: I found out early on in my radio career, never play a laugh track under Elvis's In the Ghetto. I learned that.
0: Well, you know, and that's a valuable lesson. And the fact that you learned it so early on saved many of us from that heartbreaking embarrassment.
1: Exactly.
0: Because, I don't even know what you boys were thinking when you tried to pull that stunt. So, timing, right? You got to know what you're saying. You got to know who you're saying it to. And there are certain places. And look, we always tell you comedy should be protected. Comedy's like the last place, or it should be. It used to be the last place where you could dang near say,
1: yeah,
0: anything you wanted.
1: I'm just trying to be funny, man.
0: Because the fact of the matter is, well, I don't know if this is true anymore, but old school comedy, the funniest things had at least a little twinge of truth in them.
1: Sure.
0: Right?
1: Yeah.
0: And so the comedians were great at pointing out problems in society by making them funny.
1: Right.
0: But they had a little truth in them, and maybe you'd think about it later. Mm-hmm. Okay, fine. But there are certain places you can't make certain jokes, and you just got to know that. And this gentleman knows it now. He was down in Miami at the Miami-Dade International Airport one day last week.
1: Some jokes you can't make in the airport.
0: I try to make any jokes in the airport. I just because, yeah, you know, most of the people that work at the airport.
2: Yeah. They used to have signs that says, not even joking. I remember, like, in TSA. Uh-huh. It's like, yeah, it says, don't even joke about it. Like,
0: no.
2: Literally, it said, do not joke about it.
0: Yeah, because everything, I mean, it all has to be taken seriously. Once you get in the cattle line, right, mm-hmm, if you're standing between ropes, walking.
1: Yes. Yeah, yeah.
0: Stop trying to be funny. Now, mm-hmm, now's the time to quote Bible verses, but not from the book of Revelation. You right, just yeah, need to, you know.
1: It's okay
0: just,
1: to pray, but.
0: Yeah, whatever you want, but just don't. It's best to just not tell a joke of any kind, because I know you think it's cute. Trust me, the TSA people don't. Mm-hmm. And that's what this guy learned. Actually, it wasn't even a TSA person that he got in trouble with. It was the lady working the American Airlines desk.
1: Oh.
0: He went up to the counter. He was checking his butt, his luggage, right? He's putting his, you know, weighing it and whatnot. And, you know, they always have to ask you that question. Do you have anything dangerous, flammable, liquids, yeah, yada, yada, yada. And the guy goes, no. And then he thought he was going to get away with this. In Spanish, he said, except for that grenade in my suitcase.
1: What?
0: Sir,
1: El Grenado.
0: In the suitcase, yeah.
1: Yeah.
0: About, sir, people in the airport speak. I mean, it's an international airport, brother.
1: Yeah,
0: there's
1: right,
0: people from all over the world. Do you not think there was at least one person within the earshot of you that speaks Spanish?
1: Mm-hmm.
0: Plus, you're in Miami. Everybody speaks Spanish.
1: Exactly, yeah.
0: And so, yeah, that lasted about 3 seconds, and another employee said, sir, that's not funny. He was like, I was joking, man. I was like, that's not funny. And in fact, I'm about to show you how funny it's not. And he brought him, they took him over to the room, you know, the little room that you see in the movies, and they brought out the bomb detection canine to check the man's luggage. They didn't find any explosives.
1: And they got the cop with the biggest fingers.
0: Yes,
1: right?
0: Sir. Yes. And they promptly charged this gentleman with making a false report about placing a bomb, which is like threatening terrorism light, I guess. Mm-hmm. It's like one tick away from being, you know, all kind of trouble for you. But you know what?
1: Stupid.
0: It's just, you know, sometimes you got to pay the stupid tax, man. And this man's tax bill has come in. So,
2: you never joke about that whatsoever. And never, never, ever greet your friend Jack from across the terminal. Just go up and text him is the best thing.
1: You might want to call him John at that
2: John
1: point. Right.
0: Or at least make sure you say, hey.
2: Hey, Jack.
0: That's the word you're looking for. Hey, Jack. Say it that way. Yeah.
3: Mm-hmm. Honk your horn loud and proud when you pass the studio. And let us know you're proud to be a part of the Hit Kickin' Country family on Z94.
4: Boy, have you heard what's going on in Baxley?
5: No. What happened?
4: Everybody's talking about it.
5: Who did what now?
4: Not that kind of scoop. I'm talking about scoops.
6: Yep, the rumors are true. Scoop.

0: Baxley is open.
1: Oh, well, what do they have?
2: Ice cream, toppings, candies, all kinds of goodies.
1: Say less. I'm already in the car.
0: The next time somebody says, "Have you heard the scoop?" you know where to go.
3: Scoops Baxley.
1: Okay, but seriously, did you hear about...
0: Come get the only scoop we can talk about on the radio. Scoops next to Tequila's in Baxley.
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9: Meteorologist Scott Laurie Moore at the Weather Channel. A couple of splash and dash thunderstorms, very tropical feel to the weather patterns across South Georgia. They're coming in from the east, coming from the Georgia coast and moving to the west. Big rains down off the Florida coast and giant tropical humidity working up into South Georgia's forecast for tomorrow. So more scattered storms into the weekend. 75 degrees tonight with early evening storms. PM storms fire begin tomorrow near 89 degrees. Some more scattered storms into the weekend. 75 degrees tonight with early evening storms. PM storms fire begin tomorrow near 89 degrees.

0: I am sure you guys watched the. Y'all saw the video, right? Of that dam breaking in Nepal and the
1: unreal. It looked like it was fake. It looked like those were ants. There were people running around. Yeah. It just and you couldn't believe the devastation. All in the blink of an eye.
0: Yeah, like 1 minute, and it was sad too because you see those cameras where like people are standing on street corners and you could see them looking up the road like what the heck, and then gone.
1: Yeah,
0: and. I don't know that I've seen any footage of a real life event that was like a natural. I'm not, of course, 9/11's coming up and everybody's going to go, well, 9/11. Of course, 9/11. I'm talking about natural disasters. Right. I don't know that I've seen anything that disturbing
1: with real people
0: since that tsunami hit at the day after Christmas all those years ago. And you saw those videos that people were making of that dang wave coming in, and it just would not stop coming in.
1: I think this looked worse, actually.
0: It was so much worse because at least with the tsunami, it wasn't like, I don't know how tall that wall
1: rolled
0: of water.
1: In. This one was like
0: a devastation. 75-foot, maybe taller wall crazy, of water and brick and ice, and it just wiped this whole town out.
1: Terrible.
0: Well, let me tell you, the thing about these kind of stories is if you dig around for a minute, you'll always find something that'll make you feel good about the world. And I found it. And I'm sorry that I do not have this gentleman's name because he is from Nepal and I can't pronounce it. And I thought it would do him a disservice for me to butcher his name on the radio. But he is a principal of a middle school there in Nepal. And he was on the, based on what I could tell from the interview I watched with him, they were about at the halfway point of where the water was coming through.
1: Mm-hmm.
0: And the kids were in class, they were all doing their thing. And he said, I got a phone call, and it was a friend of mine who was closer to where, you know, he was like, man, this is bad.
1: There's a wall of water coming your way.
0: It's coming your way. You need to get right. I don't know if it's going to make it to you or not, but you need to be ready just in case. And he said he hung up that call, and then he got another call from a teacher in the school that said, one of my family members just called me and said that this thing has hit our house, and our house is completely gone, and you know people are missing, and I've got to go. And at that point, he said, all right, this is legit. And so he shut school down. He got on the speakers and he just announced it. He said, hey, listen, everybody, school's closed.
1: Head to high ground.
0: And they started calling parents and people started coming to pick these kids up and they got them. There were 900 kids in this school. 900 plus the staff, you know, and the people that were the lunchroom ladies and all that kind of stuff. Every single one of them is alive and well without a scratch because this guy paid attention. And there were so many people that just didn't pay attention. Or I mean, how could they? They didn't really pay. I mean, it just came out of nowhere. It's not like they neglected.
1: You don't do a drill for this.
0: No. I mean, how is anybody supposed to think that one day that dam's going to break and this whole city's going to get wiped out? They were standing on top of a hill. This was like a couple days after the thing happened. And they were showing the school.
1: Mm-hmm.
0: And the only thing you could see of it was the

0: roof.
1: Mm-mm.
0: The whole thing was underwater. And this, my, I mean, yeah. this dude, you know, if that, I don't know what the big award in Nepal is for doing something great, but I hope he gets two of them because, you know, how awful would that have been if 900 kids just got swept away?
2: Right,
0: I mean, yeah, so God. Good for him. So I just, you know, we don't have Dolly anymore, so we're looking for whoever we can find. And I think this dude, I believe Dolly would approve of that. You know what? We should come up with an award to present people on this show. The Dolly Parton.
2: The Dolly Award.
0: We'll the Dolly Award. We'll work on
2: I'll
0: that.
2: I'll start designing it right now.
0: I can't wait to see what that looks like. That's going to be great. Yeah.
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0: And it's time for Music City Meg with Broadway and Friends.
1: Okay, before I get into this, I'm just going to preface it with I adore Luke Bryan, okay? Can I just throw that out there? But like a lot of people who are saying this, a lot of his songs lately have seemed a bit like rhymey, you know, like nursery rhyme type of things. And the latest attack on Luke Bryan, and I am not part of this, I want you to know, is that he allegedly used AI for that song that he did, Fish, Hunt, Camp, Golf, whatever it was, whatever order it was in. And he was on a podcast earlier this week talking about it and how it's just, it's hilarious to him. But also, the teenagers are yelling at him on social media, and he's got some words about teenagers on social media. Take a listen.
2: I'm like, dude, you're 16. You're talking to a grown man. Like, it's so far out there. I'm like, if I caught my kids doing some stuff like that, I would kill them.
3: He ain't wrong.
1: He's not wrong.
4: No. So they were yelling at him because he might have possibly used AI. Is that the reason why?
1: Yeah, and I mean, and by the way, he absolutely did not use AI.
4: Okay,
1: let the record show because he is one of those artists who is all about other artists and writers making money. He does not believe in AI whatsoever. So there were like grown men like getting their face in the camera saying, "I do not like you," and commenting and so on. And then the kids were doing it too. And he's like, "Hold on a second. You're 16 years old. What? Who even gave you permission to speak like this to somebody, you know?" And on another front, today he was on social media talking about his upcoming album that comes out on September the 18th. He's been going back and forth. It's been a whole bit, I'll tell you. He gets on social media and he's about to release who is going to be doing the collaboration with him on the album.
5: And his phone dies.
1: Yeah. Well, the phone finally worked. Take a listen.
6: "Hey, y'all, this dang cell service keeps cutting me off of my important news. As I was trying to say before I got cut off, when I heard the song Finders Keepers, I sent a note to this guy, and I'm so happy that he said yes. Y'all know him as Luke Combs, but I know him as the other Luke. The first track off of my new album, Finders Keepers, is with my buddy Luke Combs. Here it is.

0: Oh, that's AI for sure. That's totally right.
1: I don't think it's AI, but I mean, people do have kind of a bit of a point with like all of like the rhyming that he does. But in his defense, he's always been that way.
0: Songs rhyming? What? Are you crazy? What's going on with this world?
1: What in the world? Exactly.
2: This is what I love is that Luke turned 50 this year and his cell phone died. And I just want to say, welcome to old age.
3: That's right. Yeah.
4: And he's yelling at teenagers.
2: So I got some names.
1: Get off my lawn.
2: They need to have an album, you know, with these Lukes called like maybe like Lukewarm. Maybe something.
0: Ooh, I like that. Yeah. Okay.
1: Oh, wow.
2: The Duke of Lukes.
3: Oh, yeah. Nice.
2: Okay. Luke Twice, I think is my favorite. Hey, yeah. Luke Twice.
3: Yeah.
2: Because there's two of them. Luke Squared.
3: Luke Squared's good. You know, you could also use the thing that people call all of Luke Combs fans, that the guys that dress up like Luke Combs, you could just call it, the album could be called Lukealikes. I think that would be awesome.
2: There you go.
1: Oh, yeah.
3: Yeah, that would be perfect.
0: You could say,
1: that wins.
0: You could say, Luke, you sound like my father.
2: That's exactly what it is.
3: Yeah. And listen, kids, just because a song sucks doesn't mean AI wrote it, okay? I mean, sometimes people write songs that aren't great. I'm just saying. And I don't have anything against that song. I heard it and I went, well, that's a Luke Bryan song. I don't know what y'all are complaining about. It's the same theme he's been using since the first time he hit the ground in Nashville. So, yeah. But yeah, that's funny. My phone ain't working. These kids are driving me crazy. We are not far away from seeing Luke Combs on a beach with a metal detector wearing black socks and sandals. It's coming. It's coming.
2: Welcome to 50, Luke.
3: Yep. Come on in, brother. The water's warm. All right, we're getting more out of Nashville in an hour. Come on back.
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0: Pancake, why didn't you warn me about this, man? What I mean, you've been in the podcast world longer than me.
1: Yeah. Not by far, but yeah, I mean, it is encompassing of your time, because you could have the most perfect podcast. Seriously.
2: And yours is video, which has got to be like,
1: and that makes it even harder, because if you say somebody, if you say a celebrity's name or something like that, you got to have a picture. So then you got to have a picture, you have to update, and you have to make it look right, match the look of it. Yada yada.
2: Nose hair to worry about.
1: You got nose hair to worry about. And then you got to deal with me.
0: Here's the other thing, though.
1: If it takes all your time.
0: Because when you do all the post production on that, don't you?
1: I do. Travis will do some of the social, but like as far as putting it up on the YouTube and stuff, and I'm still. That part of it. I've never said I've been a perfect person on doing it, but I'm learning.
0: But my thing is, though, when you go back, because you're watching it again as you're producing it, right? And if you see something and you go, oh, dude, we blew that. We screwed that all up. Like, at least on my podcast, I can just go back and get it. You got to get two or three people come back in there and dress the same way, and everybody's got to be standing just the same way.
2: Even if it's okay, you're going to go, oh, you know what? It would have been better if I'd have done.
0: That's the other problem.
1: I get that a lot. So you sit down for an hour and a half or whatever, and then you got to go and you think, well, you'll edit it. It only takes like an hour to maybe hour and a half, hour and 45 minutes. It's a good 4 hours, I'm telling you, because you got to stop, find the assets, or maybe if there's something you need to edit out and move. I mean, when you were talking about video, you know, also the audio's got to match. Yeah,
0: audio's the same, man. Because when I'm doing the now the Anonymous America podcast is easy. It has one little 10-second music thing in it. That's no big deal. I just record it and put the music on it and mix it down. It's good to go.
2: But
0: this Nash Villains thing, I decided to be all artsy fartsy about it, and I was like, we're going to do music beds, we're going to have sound effects, and I'm going to have all these voice actors and characters that show up in it and all that kind of stuff.
2: Artsy part's pretty easy. It's the fartsy that
0: gets
2: a little tricky. Right?
0: But here's what happens. Because
1: eat some bad ham and
0: when you do something like Nash Villains, which by the way is available now, all these podcasts we're talking about are available now. The Nash Villains, Anonymous America, and Opinionish, they're all out there. I put 3 episodes up when I launched it, because that's what all the professional podcast people tell you to do. Launch with 3. That way you get people used to binging. That's kind of the whole thing.
1: Okay.
0: And so I worked on, and it took me like, I don't know, 7 or 8 weeks to get 3 episodes put together. The last episode that I put together, I added it up and I had spent 14 hours working on a 35-minute podcast.
1: I believe it.
0: 14 hours. Because of all of the music, and you had to edit the music down, you got to get everything just like you want it, and you get it in there, and you go, I hate the way that sounds, let me go get another one. And when you do what we do for a living on a daily basis anyway, we get a little OCD-ish about stuff. I know you can tell that by listening to this show, how zipped up tight it is every day. But like, if we're doing a production piece, that's art for us. Right?
1: Yeah.
0: Like, this is our creation, you know? And when we put it out there, we want people to ooh and ah over it, not hold their nose and go, ugh, I'm never going to listen to that again. And so I will do this. And I know this sounds narcissistic, but there's a reason for it. When I post these podcasts up, I do go back and listen to them through Apple or Spotify or whatever, because that counts as a download. You know what I'm saying? Brother trying to get paid over here. Listen, I'll turn them on and let them play just to put it in the seat next to me, not even pay attention
2: to it. So you subscribe to yourself is what you're saying.
0: You're dang right I do. Yeah, okay. Well, yesterday afternoon, I was listening to the 3rd episode that I put up, and there was something that when I recorded it, I remember going, golly, that sounds lame. But it's what I had. And it was a comment that someone in the story had made in a courtroom. And my thought was, that's all she had? But I guess if that's what we got, because I'm not going to, I ain't going to lie to you about it. I get Claude to help me research this stuff, right? Mm-hmm. I'm writing them, but Claude is researching all this stuff. And I told Claude to go get me the transcripts of what these people said in the courtroom. And Claude brought me back this lame statement that this woman said. And I was like, well, I guess
2: that's what she said.
0: That's what she said. That's what we're going to do. So I made a voice actor for her and then did the whole thing. And when I played it back, I was like, doggone, if I was listening to this podcast as a listener, I would hate me right now for making me wait this long to hear that lame comment. And I was like, I got to replace that. So this is like putting a movie out, and then Steven Spielberg calls all the theaters and goes, send me that back. I need to make a quick change in it. Send it back to me. And I'm like, you can't do this, Broadway. You can't. But no, I did it. And so I went, and I actually, Claude, I should have checked him. I always check him, but this time I didn't, and I should have, because it turns out.
2: Claude got lazy on you?
0: Let me tell you about Claude. Claude is sensitive to people's feelings, and I'm trying to get him over that, because he's like, I'm like, hey, tell me where I can go find this 911 call. And he's like, Jerry, you know those people are still alive, and they could hear this when you play it on your podcast, and we don't want to upset. And I'm like, Claude, suck it. Find me the 911. I'm like, dude, do you need to go binge Dateline, Claude. That's what you need to do. And, of course, I'm trying to be respectful of the people, but I also want to be accurate, right? And so I start digging around, and I find the actual comment that this lady said in court, and it's blistering. And I'm like, oh, that is so much better than what I have. So... yeah, I'm almost done redoing it. Like redoing the episode now.
1: And here's the thing about it. As much work as you put into it, nobody will appreciate that as much as you put in more than you. You know what I'm saying?
2: Because
1: you do it right, it sounded great. Easy. But they have no idea how long it took to make it look and sound and feel right.
0: So. But I know.
1: That's what I'm saying.
0: And so I've almost got it corrected. I'm reloading it. I'm going to reload it right after the show. So I just want to let you know that if you've listened to the episode called The Last Honky Tonk, go back and listen to it again in a couple of hours, because it's going to be a lot better. It was good before, but it's going to be a lot better.
2: Apparently, that was the second last honky tonk.
0: It was the next to the last honky tonk is what it was. So, anyway, I said all that to say this. We work real hard on these podcasts. Give us a listen, will you? Mm-hmm. Leave a like, leave a comment, leave a review. Subscribe, follow, all that, whatever the jargon is. Just help us out with these things, because there's a ton of work going into this stuff that you have no idea. And I will tell you that on Anonymous America, which tomorrow will have episode 30. Would you believe that? Episode 30 of Anonymous America hits tomorrow.
1: And I've been at work, man.
0: And I was looking at it. Well, I do that one 3 times a week. But
2: with all the cameras in this country, I didn't think there were 30 anonymous people left.
0: I had to go back before the cameras. I will tell you that a little over 5,000 people have downloaded that podcast since I launched it, which
2: that's cool.
0: Apparently is good. I don't know. But I can also tell you that when you get that many downloads, you get a check. And my check, are y'all ready?
2: Yeah.
1: Hold on.
0: You sitting down?
1: We about to go out to eat tonight?
0: 5,000 downloads,
1: uh-huh.
0: 6,500 impressions.
1: Uh-huh.
0: I don't even know what that means.
1: Uh-huh.
0: And my check that I will be receiving later this month is $28.19.
2: Yes.
1: That ain't bad. Well, hold on. I was thinking the word cents the whole time. No, that ain't bad. Okay.
0: It's $29.18.
2: I want a big drink with my chalupa when we go to lunch.
1: No kidding.
0: Which, if I did the math on the amount of time I put into the podcast based on what it's paying, should come out to somewhere around 4 cents an hour. I'm really excited about it. Hey, listen, it pays better than this job. You know what I'm saying?
2: Something there. Yeah.
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14: Meteorologist Scott Lauriemore at the Weather Channel. A couple of splash and dash thunderstorms. Very tropical feel to the weather patterns across South Georgia. They're coming in from the east, coming from the Georgia coast and moving to the west. Big rains down off the Florida coast and giant tropical humidity working up into South Georgia's forecast for tomorrow. So more scattered storms into the weekend. 75 degrees tonight with early evening storms. PM storms fire begin tomorrow near 89 degrees.
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7: Meteorologist Scott Lauriemore at the Weather Channel. A couple of splash and dash thunderstorms. Very tropical feel to the weather patterns across South Georgia. They're coming in from the east, coming from the Georgia coast and moving to the west. Big rains down off the Florida coast and giant tropical humidity working up into South Georgia's forecast for tomorrow. So more scattered storms into the weekend. 75 degrees tonight with early evening storms. PM storms fire begin tomorrow near 89 degrees.

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11: Meteorologist Scott Lauriemore at the Weather Channel. A couple of splash and dash thunderstorms. Very tropical feel to the weather patterns across South Georgia. They're coming in from the east, coming from the Georgia coast and moving to the west. Big rains down off the Florida coast and giant tropical humidity working up into South Georgia's forecast for tomorrow. Some more scattered storms into the weekend. 75 degrees tonight with early evening storms. PM storms fire begin tomorrow near 89 degrees.

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5: South Georgia weather. Meteorologist Scott Laurie Moore at the Weather Channel. A couple of splash and dash thunderstorms. Very tropical feel to the weather patterns across South Georgia. They're coming in from the east, coming from the Georgia coast and moving to the west. Big rains down off the Florida coast and giant tropical humidity working up into South Georgia's forecast for tomorrow. Some more scattered storms into the weekend. 75 degrees tonight with early evening storms. PM storms fire begin tomorrow near 89 degrees.

service at the Church of Christ. And if we want to see, we better leave right now. And maybe later, me and O.T. will show you around.

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4: Meteorologist Scott Lauriemore at the Weather Channel. A couple of splash and dash thunderstorms. Very tropical feel to the weather patterns across South Georgia. They're coming in from the east, coming from the Georgia coast and moving to the west. Big rains down off the Florida coast and giant tropical humidity working up into South Georgia's forecast for tomorrow. Some more scattered storms into the weekend. 75 degrees tonight with early evening storms. PM storms fire begin tomorrow near 89 degrees.

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2: 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It is time to kick off the 2026 season. Kickoff less than 48 hours away is Saturday afternoon, 3 o'clock. The Georgia Bulldogs take on the Tigers from Tennessee State. That means an 11 o'clock airtime as the Hall of Fame legend Kevin Butler and David Johnston, my longtime Bulldog baseball broadcast partner, will get us going. And, of course, the highlight tonight will be joined just around the corner by Bulldogs head football coach Kirby Smart. His dogs again, the two-time reigning SEC champion. So proud of bragging on everything this program has accomplished under Kirby's watch over the last 9 years. The back-to-back national titles, four South

0: Southeastern Conference championships and 9 straight years finishing in the top 10. Saturday's opponent, Tennessee State, looks like a much improved football team. They were a heavy underdog this past Saturday, had some tough luck at the end, and wound up coming up just short, falling by 2 points to Jackson State. And one of the things Kirby always talks about, respect for that opponent and playing to a standard. We'd also like to thank our friends from Napa here in the studio audience, enjoying getting to spend some time with, as he's affectionately known here on the Bulldog Network Airways, Coach King Kirby Smart. We've also got the famous road dog, the great Adam Gillespie, with us. And thank you so much for joining us here tonight. Now, after Kirby's show is done, we've got another hour of Georgia football talk. It is Hondo and the All-Stars, and two of my favorites will be the guests tonight. Of course, the legendary Hall of Famer, Super Bowl champion, two-time SEC champion Kevin Butler, and one of Kirby's teammates, Brandon Tolbert, who was a great linebacker here at Georgia in the 1990s and then went on to have a highly successful NFL career. So looking forward to hearing from Hondo, KB, and Brandon coming up later. But just around the corner, it's Coach Kirby Smart. 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The Georgia Bulldogs and the Tennessee State Tigers. We've got 2 hours of Georgia football talk. 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
0: Welcome back. It's Bulldogs Live presented by Wells Fargo. Wells Fargo, an official partner of the Georgia Bulldogs, along with the greatest head coach in the country, Coach King Kirby Smart, as he's affectionately known here on these Bulldog Network airwaves. We've got a great crowd from Napa here. And Kirby, you got a standing ovation walking in. These folks are ready to go. Say the heat for them, no problem on Saturday.
7: No problem. They've all agreed to suit up and go. And

0: Brady winner and one of our greatest wins of all time.
1: Yeah, he did an awesome job, and it showed us some things about Stetson. That kind of campaign where he did that gave us the trust to bring him back when we had an opportunity, and then it ended up getting him more opportunities to play while he was here. So those scout reps are so valuable. A lot of times the quarterback that gets better is the one that actually goes down there and gets to go against the defense, and sometimes you don't have the same talent around you, and it makes you better.
0: All right. It is.
1: Reps are so valuable. A lot of times the quarterback that gets better is the one that actually goes down there and gets to go against the defense, and sometimes you don't have the same talent around you, and it makes you better.
0: All right. It is opening day coming up on Saturday for your third-ranked, two-time reigning Southeastern Conference champion, Georgia Bulldogs. We've got a great group of Bulldog fans here from Napa. You guys ready to roll on Saturday? Right, and Bulldogs Live with Georgia head coach Kirby Smart, brought to you by Wells Fargo. Wells Fargo, an official sponsor of the Georgia Bulldogs. Thanks to Ashley Gentry, and a big hand for the famous road dog, Adam Gillespie. He's the man who runs the show. He's our quarterback here on the Georgia Bulldogs Sports Network.
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5: 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It is 7:31 here in Athens, Georgia, and you can feel the excitement building as we are just about set to kick off the college football. There's a game down the road tonight as well where everybody's going to be cheering for the same team. Bulldogs head coach Kirby Smart alongside, and following this, Hondo in the All-Stars. His special guest will be Kevin Butler and Brandon Tolbert making his debut. Kirby just popped up on that one.
6: They don't ask him to spell anything.
5: So BT, and I mean, he won a spelling award earlier this week, actually. Tonight's Ask Coach Smart brought to you by Associated Credit Union. All right, from Thomaston, Georgia, home of Mike Cavan, Hugh Nall. They were together earlier in camp, and I said, best athlete to come. And they both said each other, wait a minute now, Trayvon might have gotten us. Walker.
6: At least.
5: So we got some great Bulldogs, and we've got Jason with us from Thomaston. And Jason, pull that mic on up, and what do you got for the coach?
7: Yes, sir. Hey, Coach, appreciate you having us tonight.
8: Yes, sir.
7: You know, with all that you've accomplished here at UGA, what's the one thing that you're still chasing that you would love to accomplish before you end your career?
6: You know, that's a great question. I think it would be to have every player playing as a senior that signed as a freshman and have them graduated and stay with us all 4 years and not lose one guy to the portal and have them graduate before they go. That'd be a great goal, but I don't know if we'll ever reach it. But it would give me a great warm satisfaction to see every one of them have graduated and be playing with us. We got like 14 this year that'll be playing that are fifth years or fourth years that have graduated. But I think it'd be really cool to have a game where you could say every guy stayed all the way through.
5: Yeah, Kirby, another thing, too, that this has also been this past week when the NFL rosters get pared down. And I know you're living and dying with all of our former guys. We got so many guys out there on NFL rosters. And that's what, when you're on that edge, that's a tough process to go through.
6: Yeah, it is. I mean, that's a lot of pressure on them. And so many of them, they put their self-worth in whether they make one of those teams or not. And then we try for 4 to 5 years here to convince them that you're, you know, that's not the be-all and end-all. You know, you're more than a football player. You're a great person, and they're going to be successful no matter what they do because of the habits they formed while they were here, the hard work they did while they were here. They're going to go out and find employment if they don't make it, but obviously that's important to a lot of them.
5: All right, I want to talk about a couple of our guys who are really, really, really sharp, who

0: just live. We'll be right back after a word from your local stations. 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